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1: with the rising intensity of spiritual warfare, is it any wonder that temptation seems to be lurking around every corner? 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
2: And friends, we are talking about spiritual warfare as we deal with this brand new book called The Battle for Your Soul. I must confess that many times when I hear spiritual warfare, there's kind of like a superstition that goes with it, like there's a demon behind everything that happens. The Bible doesn't present it that way. The Bible is very clear about what we do when tempted, what we do when we're under depression, how we deal with life according to God's Word, and we're trying to stay focused on that and not get off on any rabbit trails along the way, but just keep our mind straight. This is what God says. This is what this means, and this is what it means to you. We'll get to our lesson in just a moment, but first, let me tell you that we are featuring during this month as our special gift a copy of the book, The Battle for Your Soul, 240 pages, helping you to learn how to stand strong in temptation. 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You'll rest in assurance of your eternal victory, and you'll understand that spiritual warfare leads to greater peace and freedom. You will be blessed and bettered by this book. I promise you it will help you. And if you will get a copy of it today, you can begin studying it immediately. Available from Turning Point for a gift of any size. Ask for it when you send your gift. And also available in all the major bookstores where you can go and purchase your copy. Let's get started now with temptation. This is the one thing that is true for everyone, because the Bible says that temptation is a subject for every man. That includes you and me. This is pertinent to all of us. Let's study it together. As John Perley Huffman backed his 2006 Toyota Tundra out of a parking space at the Amtrak station in Santa Barbara, he accidentally hit a white 2010 Honda Civic. He said, "I couldn't have been going more than a single mile per hour. I hit the Honda near the leading edge of the right door and maybe a bit into the fender. It left more than a scuff, but slightly. So I faced a dilemma. Should I leave a note for the Honda's owner confessing the accident and giving my name and phone number? Or should I just drive away? The temptation to skedaddle was overwhelming. My insurance was already expensive, and besides, probably the owner wouldn't even notice the new dent in his car. In the battle for our souls, these are the kinds of temptations that come to us suddenly without warning. And in this case, I need to tell you that John yielded to his conscience and wrote a note. Later, the Honda's owner called him and they had a civil chat, and the person never filed an insurance claim, so John was true to his conscience, but he never took a hit to his insurance policy. He wrote about this in a book that he wrote called Road and Track, and he called the article, "Tempted by Evil, One Stupid Accident and Moral Disengagement." And I thought, we live in a time of moral disengagement. And that's a sinister battlefield for your soul and for mine. At its core, the war we face concerns our desires, our decisions, and our direction. It's a matter of what we love, what we choose, and what we are becoming. Unfortunately, as someone has said, most people want to be delivered from temptation, but they would also like to keep it in touch. The Christian has the world, the flesh, and the devil that we have to deal with every day, but it's the devil who tempts us. And I want to talk to you today about temptation. And before I go any further, let me say that temptation is not a sin. The Lord Jesus was tempted intensely in the wilderness. temptation is not a sin. Yielding to temptation is a sin, but temptation itself does not qualify for sin. The devil is actually called the tempter in two different places in the Bible. And as he roars about like a lion seeking to devour us, I'm sure he's passed your way more than once as he has mine. And probably not so long ago, perhaps even this very day. Satan has brainwashed large segments of people to live however they like without shame or guilt. For them, wrong is right, and right is wrong. And as Christians, that can never be true for us because our goal is to please God. Temptation is Satan's magnet pulling us off course. It's not anything new. The battle of temptation goes all the way back to the Garden of Eden, where Satan tempted Eve, and continues when David numbers his people because Satan tempted him to do it. Ananias sinned because Satan filled his heart. Paul was afraid the devil would tempt some in the city of Corinth because of their lack of self-control. And Satan even sought to tempt the Lord Jesus, I mentioned already, without any success in doing so. So from Eden to Corinth to our own neighborhoods and our own time, Satan's strategies really haven't changed much. Someone said Satan has not had a new idea since the Garden of Eden. He continues to tempt in the very same way. In New Testament days, the city of Corinth was one of the most decadent spots in the Roman Empire. When the Apostle Paul preached the gospel there, many people trusted Christ as their Savior, and some were saved out of very deep corruption. Their lifestyle before they became Christians was pretty wicked. Imagine that the Apostle Paul received a letter one day from a young, newly converted man. This man was surprised that he still felt evil desires. His yearning for sin wasn't expunged by his conversion. He wanted to serve Christ with all of his heart, but he was plagued by temptation, and he wrote a letter to Paul asking, "What do I do?" Now, I can't prove that such a letter was ever written, but the concern was certainly prevalent in the hearts of many Corinthian believers. The answer Paul would give is summarized in just one verse from his first letter to the Corinthians. This is not a verse unknown to many of you, but perhaps we can draw some meaning from it today in these moments we have together. 1 Corinthians 10:13 says this, "No temptation has overtaken you except such as is common to man. But God is faithful, who will not allow you to be tempted beyond what you are able, but with the temptation will make the way of escape that you may be able to bear it." This single verse tells us three major things about temptation. Number one, you will face it. That's what the scripture says. It says there is no temptation that is not common to man. In other words, if you're being tempted and you think you're being picked on, you're not. You're just being human. It is human to be tempted. Everybody gets tempted. Maybe you were tempted on the way to church today or even sitting in the pew. You are tempted. The New Living Translation says it this way, "The temptation in your life are no different from what others experience." Now, Paul is not saying because of this that we should just take it for granted, we're all tempted, so don't worry about it. He's not saying that at all. What he is saying is that it is universal, and we should remember that everybody goes through it. So, you know, I'm never sure if my messages are appropriate for everybody in church, but today this message is for everyone, because the Bible says everyone at one time or another is tempted. John White wrote these words. He said, "You will be tempted. The kinds of temptations may change. Candies for kids, sensuality for the young, riches for the middle-aged, and power for the aging. The evil one can ring changes with greater skill than any advertising agency. You will be tempted continuously. Therefore, temptation itself need not dismay you. It was your Savior's lot. He was tempted, and you will be too." These words are words of reassurance. Whatever you're going through, whatever temptation you're facing these days, you're not the only person to walk that road. You're in good company. Temptation will be around till we get to heaven. You'll never get to the place in your Christian life where you say, oh, finally, I won't be tempted anymore. Each brush with it is a skirmish in the overall war Satan is waging against you. In each incident, your soul will be strengthened by resistance or weakened by failure. The Living Bible translates 1 Corinthians 10:13 like this, but remember this, the wrong desires that come into your heart aren't anything new and different. Many others have faced exactly the same problems before you. So put it down in your notes. When it comes to temptation, you will face it. Don't think you're not going to face it, that you're going to get past it, that somehow you're going to escape it. Nobody escapes temptation. Can I get a witness? Everybody gets tempted. Here's the second thing. God will limit it. Your temptation will be limited by God. Paul says, but God is faithful, who will not allow you to be tempted beyond what you are able. The way I see it, the more mature we become in Christ, the greater the temptations are. The founder of the seminary that I attended was Lewis Sperry Schaefer. He was a godly man who understood this principle. In one of his books, he wrote, it has been well said that spiritual believers are honored with warfare in the frontline trenches. There, the fiercest pressure of the enemy is felt. You may think, if I get closer to God, I won't be tempted. No. As you get closer to God and begin to be more valuable to the cause of Christ, temptation will increase. So you better learn how to deal with it. You better learn the reality of it. Remember this, God never tempts us to evil. Satan tempts us to evil. But when God allows temptation to come our way, in this passage of Scripture, he makes a promise that's quite surprising. He says he will limit its intensity to what we can bear. He knows our limitations, and he never allows us to be tempted. The Scripture says this, beyond what we can bear. And he is present to help us. The Apostle Paul tells us that he will deliver us from temptation. God delivers us, he has delivered us, and he will deliver us, according to 2 Corinthians 1:10. You might think that we would be better off without temptation. I think that on occasion. But when temptation comes, it serves a purpose. We need these tests because they help us demonstrate our love for Christ. One pastor that I read a lot said, if you don't have any tests, you can't have any testimonies. In school, you take a test occasionally to prove what you've learned. Without tests, there would be no real measure of growth and little motivation to study or grow wiser in the subject. And the Christian life is the same way. Without the occasional test, how would we measure our growth in Christ? When we are tempted to do wrong and still choose to obey Christ, it shows us that our faith in him is growing. If you hear someone say, I was overcome by temptation and it was more than I could withstand, don't believe him. That's not what the Scripture says. The Scripture says there is no temptation that has taken you, but such as is common to man, and God is faithful, and he will not allow the temptation to be more than you can handle. And remember this, God is not merely regulating the circumstances, he's protecting the integrity of your soul. God cares about your soul, and he wants your soul to be pure so you can relate to him. If you yield to temptation, you shrink the soul, you complicate the soul so that your relationship with God gets tarnished. And some of you know what that's like. David prayed on one occasion, God, restore to me the joy of my salvation. He didn't say, restore my salvation. He said, restore to me the joy of salvation. Temptation can steal the joy of your salvation. And some of you are shaking your heads because you know what I'm talking about. So when it comes to temptation, you will face it, but God will limit it. And the third thing is, you can beat it. You can be victorious over temptation. Let me extrapolate that a little bit. Paul would go on to tell his young friend that God would give him a way to escape the temptation. And it says here, God is faithful, who will not allow you to be tempted beyond what you are able, but with the temptation will make the way of escape that you may be able to bear it. Whenever we are tempted, God has the end of that temptation in sight. The moment the test begins, The way out is already available. He doesn't wait to see how we're doing. He gives us a means of escape from that temptation at the very outset. It's interesting that the Greek word for escape had the connotation of a narrow passage out of a treacherous canyon. In other words, you might climb down into this canyon and find yourself trapped and you don't know how to get out. All of a sudden, you find a narrow way out. Paul says that if you see that path, don't walk past it. Don't ignore it, but take the way out. The escape God provides is more than a way out of a situation. It's a pathway to preserving the health and strength of your soul. God will always make a way. But let me say something about this. While this is very encouraging, it must not be taken for granted. Listen to me, and you know this to be true. In most situations, the way of escape will be just a fleeting thought. That thought will say something like, this is wrong, and you know it, and you shouldn't be doing this. The way of escape may only last for a moment, and if it isn't taken, it will be too late. Take the way of escape that God provides. And as you think back over the times you've been tempted, you know there's a moment, someplace in that temptation where you know you can make the right decision or the wrong one. If you yield to the temptation, you've made the wrong decision, and you've walked past the way of escape. Now, every temptation is different, and all temptations fall into certain categories. So what I would like to do at the end of my sermon is give you some practical things that I've learned over the years through the study of the Bible and through personal experience that will help you deal with temptation in your life. Because once again, we're all in the same boat. We all have temptation. Number one, recognize the possibility of it. You know, there are some people that think, oh, I'm a Christian. I don't get tempted. I'm not going to be. Listen to me. There's a verse in 1 Corinthians 10, right before the verse that we are studying. 1 Corinthians 10, 13 says, you're going to be tempted. 1 Corinthians 10, 12 says this, therefore, let him who thinks he stands take heed lest he fall. What that is saying is this, don't get arrogant and proud. Don't get cocky about your Christian life and say, well, I'm never going to get tempted. You know, temptation comes in certain ways and you can almost predict them. I like to say it this way. I love the ocean. And the ocean is a good picture of this. The height of the wave determines the valley that follows it. There's a big wave and then there's the trough behind it. Temptation works that way. It often comes to us on the aftermath of some great accomplishment. For instance, Elijah faced his worst defeat right after his greatest victory. Peter made one of his worst mistakes immediately after he confessed Christ. David was at the height of his career when he fell into mortal sin. It is interesting how that works. I one time visited Mont Blanc, and at the end of my tour there, I was introduced to the cemetery that's below the mountain. And I was told that in this cemetery, more than 50% of the people who are buried there lost their lives on the way down the mountain, not on their way up. Because when they would get to the top, they would get cocky about the fact they'd made it and careless on the way down, and lose their footing and die. Men and women, that is the thing we deal with in life. We get to the place where we think we've had this great experience. When you have that great mountaintop experience, that's when you need to be careful, because what follows the mountain is the valley, and you don't want to go there. So what you need to do, first of all, is understand a little bit about how temptation works and recognize the possibility of it in your life. Here's something most people would never think about. Request help before temptation happens. In the Bible, there are two verses that tell us that before you get tempted, you should pray about it. In the Lord's Prayer, here's what it says. Do not lead us into temptation, but deliver us from the evil one. Did you ever pray that in the morning? Lord, don't let me go into temptation today. Give me victory over temptation. And then in Matthew 26, 41, it says, watch and pray, lest you enter into temptation. The spirit is willing, but the flesh is weak. You see, you have to be alert to the fact that temptation is real, that you are a definite candidate for it, and if you've had an experience of great victory, you could be in jeopardy, so be careful. Watch and pray, and the idea is to be alert. R.A. Torrey said that the reason why many people fail in battle is because they wait till the hour of battle. They don't do anything to prepare themselves. The reason why others succeed is because they have gained their victory on their knees before the battle came. So anticipate your battles, fight them on your knees before temptation comes, and you will have victory. I used to be a youth pastor centuries ago, and I used to talk to young people, and we would talk very plainly. And I remember saying to them on occasion, the place for you to make up your mind about what you think concerning premarital sex is not the back seat of an automobile. And that got their attention. That's an incredibly important step. Make up your mind ahead of time what you're going to do about the temptations that come your way. Determine your convictions before the conflict happens. Here's the third thing. Resist the devil and he will flee from you. That's an interesting one. The Bible says you can make the devil run away. There are a lot of ways to see that happen. The best is to take into your hands the sword of the Spirit. The Bible says that when Jesus was tempted in the wilderness, he took the sword of the Spirit, which is the word of God. He was tempted three times, and three times he said, "It is written." And then he quoted from the book of Deuteronomy. Can you believe it? And Satan was defeated by three quotations from the Old Testament book of Deuteronomy, because the Lord Jesus Christ knew what to do. And at the end of that temptation, we are told, and the devil departed from him. Resist the devil, and he will flee from you. Don't just give in, fight back out loud. Learn verses that help you with the areas of temptation that are in your life, and quote them to the enemy. Use the sword of the Spirit, which is the word of God. Then, number four, retreat from certain kinds of temptation. Believers recognize that there's a lot of difference in the perils we face. There's a time to resist and a time to retreat. Sometimes we need to see the devil run, and sometimes we need to run from the devil. The Bible in the New Testament tells us to flee certain things, and two of those things we're to flee is, it says here, flee sexual immorality, 1 Corinthians, and flee youthful lust, 2 Timothy 2:22. Fleeing temptation may involve changing the channels you watch, changing the places you go, changing the friends you spend time with, or changing the websites you visit. In the Old Testament story of Joseph, we are told that when the temptation was severe and Potiphar's wife was trying to get him to submit to her seduction, he ran out of the house. And I used to say, because he was better off without his coat than without his character. She kept his coat and used it to get him thrown in jail, but he kept his character. How did he do it? He ran away from it. I think that's a very instructive thing, because there are some temptations you cannot stand up against, some temptations you need to get away from. I remember someone saying that the best equipment you can have for dealing with temptation is the best pair of Adidas money can buy. Mark Twain said, there are several good protections against temptation, but the surest is cowardice. Don't think you're going to be able to stand up against some temptations. Get away from it. Don't put yourself in the position where you're constantly being assaulted by the enemy.
3: And you know, one of the things that I think is very important is that that verse that comes before 1 Corinthians 10 that we're studying right now is a verse that reminds us, let him who thinks that he stands take heed lest he fall. In other words, don't get arrogant and proud and think this can't happen to you. The day you think it can't happen to you, the next day it will. So stay focused, and we'll talk more about this on Monday. This is the Friday edition of Turning Point. Let me encourage you, as I have been doing for years, to get to church. 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Wherever you live, there's a church someplace near you where you can be blessed in encouragement and where you can be a blessing. 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It's where the ministry of Turning Point originates. You're welcome. You'll find joy and happiness, love and acceptance. See you on Monday. God bless you.
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14: 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There are plenty of treatments for depression, but today Dr. Evans will introduce us to one with nothing but positive side effects, and you don't need a prescription to get it. Let's join him in 1 Kings 19 for today's message.
13: As we continue with the study of the life of Elijah, we want to look at now another kind of supernatural miracle he needed. This was not a miracle that had to do with money and houses and land. This was a miracle that had to do with his need to be lifted out of his depression. Most of us know at least discouragement. But when discouragement continues and elongates itself, discouragement devolves into depression. And when discouragement becomes depression, depression unresolved becomes despair. And when depression becomes despair, that ongoing discouragement produces a sense of hopelessness. You see no way out. You see that there's going to be no exit sign. There's no way to get around this thing. There's no way to beat this thing. It will not go away. That's our situation today with Elijah. Here is a prophet on steroids. He's got it going on, and he is doing large, but in less than 24 hours. His world changes, his life collapses, and in less than a day, everything is turned around and he has gone from the hilltop, the mountain peak of victory to the valley of despair. Yeah. Many of us knows that sometimes it doesn't take 24 hours for things to turn on you, a pink slip that you didn't anticipate, a person walking out of your life who you were counting on, a diagnosis or a physical ailment that you didn't even know was operating within your body. In less than 24 hours, your need for a miracle has now dumped in your head. And there is a need for a supernatural intervention into your emotional stability and well-being. That's our situation with Elijah. You see, he had an expectation, because when we finished chapter 18, he had told Ahab, cheer up, laugh, party, eat and drink, because it's going to rain. And Ahab got in the chariot and made his way home. Elijah beat him home by running. Ahab went home and told his wife, Jez, there's this prophet Elijah, and he done killed 400 of my boys. And he stopped the rain. He brought back the rain. And Jezebel said, I'm going to send a message to Elijah that if you don't get out of town by tomorrow this time, you're a dead man. Now, Ahab had a controlling wife, and this wife had taken over when it was Elijah's anticipation that Ahab was going to turn things around. He didn't know who he was married to. He was married to a lady named Jezebel, and Jezebel was running this show. Jezebel was calling this shot, and Jezebel was telling him, Elijah, you're a dead man. Some of y'all work for Jezebel. Some of y'all work with Jezebel. Jezebel is an evil threat that comes your way. It is something or someone who threatens your well-being, because she threatened by tomorrow this time, you're going to be dead. And he's trying to figure out now, overnight, his whole life has changed because somebody has gotten into his head. So what he does is he goes on another day's journey. The man had run 15 miles. Now he's going to go on a whole nother day's journey. He sits under the juniper tree, verse 4.

depression is not a sign of lack of spirituality. Why would spiritual people get discouraged, depressed, into despair, and even get suicidal? Why would that happen to a spiritual people? Because we found out in James 5 that we are of like nature. We're human. And in our flesh and blood, that is, in our humanness, we become subject to influences that trigger thoughts in our minds. So you can be spiritual and be down. You can be spiritual and be emotionally struggling through something. So don't automatically feel that your discouragement is due to your carnality. Now, if you are carnal and if you are spiritual, then it could very well be related to that. But it's not automatically related to that, specifically in the life of someone who is pursuing God. So he's ready to give up. He's ready to throw in the towel. And when he's ready to throw in the towel, he lays down because he's so tired under a juniper tree, which is only a tree big enough for one person to lay under it. And there was an angel touching him and said, "Arise, eat," verse 5. He looked up and behold, there at his head, a bread cake baked on hot stones, a jar of water, so that he ate and drank and lay down again. The angel only showed up after Elijah had had an honest conversation with God. You see, he told God, "I want to die." He told God, "I'm not good as my father's." He told God, "I have nothing left." He told God, "I'm done." And God sent an angel. The reason why a lot of us don't get our angels is because we're not honest with God. The angel of the Lord comes in verse 7 a second time. "Arise, eat, because your journey is too great for you." Now watch this. So he lets him rest before he lets him continue. So he arose and ate and drank and went in the strength of the food 40 days and 40 nights to Horeb, the mountain of God. That's how you know it's supernatural. Because what he ate lasted him 40 days and 40 nights. See, that ain't normal. It is supernatural when God comes through and when God gives you the ability to keep going when a few minutes ago you were ready to give up. And that's how you know God has shown up in your life. When you're ready to throw in the towel and he brings something in your experience that quickens you, wakes you up so you can get up and keep going. And guess where he told him to go? To the mountain of God. Okay, watch this now. When you are depressed, many times the last place you want to go is to the mountain of God. The mountain of God means to go in God's presence. That's the last place you want to go. But that's the first place God wants you to run to. He wants you to run to his presence and bring your depression with you. Bring your discouragement with you. He'll give you enough to get to the mountain, to get to his presence. So he calls him into his presence. Now it gets really interesting. Then it came to a cave, lodged there, verse 9. And behold, the word of the Lord came to him and said, "What are you doing here, Elijah?" What are you doing here, Elijah? Now we have a lesson in Christian counseling. Okay? God is now taking the form of a counselor and he says, "What are you doing here, Elijah?" Whenever I counsel or any one of our counselors counsel, we ask, "Why are you here?" Now, God doesn't have to ask why are you here because he doesn't know. Because he knows why you're here. He knows that you've been frustrated. In fact, he just fed you. But he asked him, "Why are you here?" The reason God asked him, "Why are you here?" is not for God to get information. The reason he asked, "Why are you here?" is for him to fully express what he's dealing with. So what are you dealing with, Elijah? And here's what Elijah says. Elijah says, "I have been very zealous for the Lord, for the God of hosts, for the sons of Israel have forsaken your covenant, torn down your altars, killed your prophets with the sword, and I alone am left, and they seek my life to take it away." Okay, so let's discuss why he's here. Why are you in this situation? Why are you so depressed? Okay, you ask me, God, I'm gonna tell you. I committed myself to you. I dedicated myself to you. All them other people are unspiritual. They didn't keep your covenants. They were worshiping those idols. And I'm all here by myself. He has a

0: that a victim's mentality. A victim's mentality is a mindset that you adopt because of negative circumstances that says, I'm where I am because everybody else is where they are. I'm here by myself because none of them are agreeing with you, and that's put me out here by myself, and you got me out here by myself. That's a victim's mentality. Now, you can be a victim, but you are to never adopt a victim's mentality where everybody else is responsible for where you are. A victim's mentality is because of them, I'm here. And as long as you have that kind of mentality, you'll always be there. You may be a victim, but you are to never adopt the victim's mentality, because then that allows you to put off being responsible to make the change you should make, because they're not making the change they should make.
1: 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First, though, I want to make sure you know about our featured resource for this week. It's Dr. Evans' complete 6-part sermon series on Elijah. 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I'll repeat that information after part 2 of today's lesson and this.
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0: The Cowboys cannot say, if it wasn't for them Cardinals, we would score. But them Cardinals, they keep on getting in our way. Every time we try to throw a pass, they try to steal it. Every time we try to run a few yards, they keep throwing us to the ground. Every time we try to kick a field goal, they try to block it. Shucks, that ain't right. If they would just leave us alone, we would score every time we get the ball. But we got these 11 other guys on the other side of the ball, and they just keep trying to stop us every time we try to go somewhere. Well, if they adopted that mentality for 3 hours, they would live in defeat, because those 11 men are never going to change. They're never going to stop trying to steal the ball, stop trying to block the pass, stop trying to block the kick, stop trying to tackle. They're never going to change. And if you spend all your time on this side of the line trying to get them to change on that side of the line, it's going to be a long day, because they're never, ever going to change.

0: means you're not operating like a victim. Now, please don't misunderstand me. You may be a victim. It may be unfair. It may not be right. It may be evil. So you may be a victim, but that's different than adopting the mindset of a victim. And too many of us socially and economically, and in this case, spiritually, have become victims of the devil. If it wasn't for the devil, I wouldn't be here. Well, guess what? He ain't changing. Okay? If it wasn't for them sinners, I wouldn't be stuck here. They not changing. If it wasn't for this situation, I wouldn't be here. Okay, that may be true, but they may never change. So what are you gonna do? So come, tell me why you're here, but don't expect me to just pat you on the back and feel sorry for you, because the thing that brought you here may never change. And many of us block the supernatural because we become comfortable as victims. So God says, go forth and stand on the mountain before the Lord. And behold, the Lord passed by, and it was a great wind, rending the mountain and breaking it into pieces, the rocks before the Lord. But the Lord was not in the wind. There was an earthquake, but the Lord was not in the earthquake. Verse 12, he said there was a fire, but the Lord was not in the fire. But after the fire, the sound of a gentle blowing. When Elijah heard it, he wrapped his face in the mantle and went out and stood in the entrance of the cave. And behold, a voice came to him and said, what are you doing here, Elijah? That's the same question. So let's follow this. He asked him a question. He gives him a victim's answer. He then gives him all these experiences, but he says, I wasn't in none of them. I was only in the blowing breeze. Don't only look for the supernatural in something extraordinary. The supernatural, that is the voice and presence of God, often shows up in the ordinary. In other words, he wasn't in the fire, he wasn't in the wind, he wasn't in the earthquake, he was in the breeze. He brought him to the mountain of God, into a quiet place of his presence. Because many of us don't hear God because there are too many other voices we're hearing. Too many loud things, the wind, the fire, the earthquake. And he says, no, I'm in the breeze. I'm in the nice, soft thing that you're getting with my presence. Now, why are you here? Well, he says, when he heard it, he wrapped his face. He said in verse 14, he says it again, I'm very jealous for the Lord, but the people have forsaken you. I alone am left. They seek to take my life. So guess what God does? You find at the end of verse 3, it says he left his servant behind. So Elijah is by himself, because depression gets worse if there's nobody in your life to change your thinking. See, if you're feeling sorry for yourself and you're talking to yourself, that's a bad conversation for yourself. You're already feeling sorry and there's nobody to talk to but you, about you, regarding you, to tell you what you ought to do, and you aren't in a place to even hear you correctly, and what you are telling you is only related to how you feel, then your discussion with yourself is helping yourself to become worse off about you. So God then enters the picture and tells him, Elijah, tell me how you feel. Stop talking to yourself. Because when you talk to yourself, you were getting depressed, you were suicidal, start talking to me, okay? Now I'm going to show you the wind and the rain and all that stuff. Now talk to me again. No, Elijah, don't talk to yourself, because you and you aren't getting together with you real good. So y'all talk to me. What depression, discouragement, despair often brings is distorted information. God has to clarify, verse 18, yet I will leave 7,000 in Israel, all the knees that have not bowed to Baal, and every mouth that has not kissed him. Now, what's his complaint? I'm the only one. God says, there's 7,000 folk like you out there. It's just you are so psychologically bent right now, all you see is you. You don't have the right information. And so what did God's presence in his counseling session do? Give him new data. And then God closes by doing one other thing for him. In verses 19 through 21, He runs into a man named Elisha. The end of verse 19 says, and Elisha passed over to him and threw his mantle on him. He left the oxen and ran after Elijah. Elisha does. And please let me kiss my father and my mother. Then I will follow you. And he said to him, go back again, for what have I done to you? So he returned from following him, took the pair of oxen, sacrificed them, boiled their flesh with the implements and gave it to the people, and they ate. Then he arose and followed Elijah and ministered to him. Because sometime when you're discouraged, you need somebody with flesh and blood. Sometime talking to God, he's a spirit out there. He's real, but he's a spirit out there. So guess what God did? God gave him a friend. God said, look, I'm going to bring somebody in your life who is going to minister to you. Because right now, your ministry has been depleted. And your get up and go is not there. So guess what? Now that I have been counseling with you and you brought me into the equation of your victim's mentality, I got somebody I have already set up to bring into your life to minister, to encourage, to lift you up and to bring you out of your depression. God has an angel for you. He's got a person for you. He has himself for you. He gave Elijah all three of those to give him a supernatural experience to lift him out of his depression. And one of the reasons that the church exists is to have people available in your life when you are down who can embrace you, minister to you, lift you up, and he can use you to do the same thing for somebody else. Because when we are depressed, we need another perspective.
1: 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Getting more of God in your life leaves less room for, well, different things for different people. On Monday, Dr. Evans will tell us about the benefits of making those trade-offs. Right now, though, he's back with his final illustration.
0: A father one day was at the zoo with his son, and they were at the lion's cage, and the lion roared. And it terrified the little boy. He took off. The father didn't move. He said, boy, come back here. He said, daddy, run, run, the lion, the lion. He said, boy, I said, come back here. He said, daddy, the lion, the lion. He said, boy, I told you, come back here. He said, but dad, don't you see the lion? Dad said, no, I'm staring at the cage. When you are discouraged, all you hear is the voice of the lion. You need somebody in your life who can discuss the cage, who can tell you about the bars, who can tell you that lion has got a big mouth, but he ain't going nowhere because he's being held in by something greater. Some of us are being destroyed by Satan. You need somebody who can whisper about the power of God in your life. Somebody is being intimidated by Jezebel, and you need to know from somebody who can see outside of you that greater is he that is in you than Jezebel who is threatening you. You need to be lifted out of your discouragement through honesty with God, through taking care of yourself physically in order to get the rest you need or the help you need, and to have somebody in your life who loves you enough and God enough to hook the two together. When that takes place, you may still get discouraged, but God will lift you out of it, because even godly people have to struggle with discouragement.

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0: Hey there, my name is Brant Hansen. Producer Sherry is here too. I am a shock jock. That's right. You've heard of us, shock jocks.
1: Yeah. Now, what made you do this?
0: Ratings. They go for other shock jocks that have gone through the Z-Wing. Because you just say stuff like, I can't believe I heard that.
1: Now, okay.
0: We keep it clean.
1: Right.
0: So I have to shock people with information. So, whoa.
1: So the ratings are supposed to be going through the roof.
0: Oh, they're supposed to go way through the roof. So.

0: If you need to reconnect with that special someone in your life, you feel a little bit emotionally distant, you need to just reconnect, husband, yeah, wife, or whatever.
1: Mm-hmm.
0: It says here, grab the keys. A study found taking a road trip is a great idea. 84% of couples, blah, blah, blah, strengthen a relationship.
1: I thought you said the car can be a problem.
0: That's where I was going with this.
1: Okay.
0: I would...
1: highly cautious.
0: I would say that driving has not been our best relational tool.
1: And I remember you, I think the two of you taught mm-hmm. at a seminar, and people said the same thing.
0: Yeah.
1: Marriage seminar.
0: Yeah. Mm-hmm. It, even worse, we contacted an older couple to help us through mm-hmm. Something that started with driving,
1: yes,
0: disagreement, uh-huh, and they started arguing with themselves because they had the same driving issue. And we sat there on speakerphone.
1: Everyone,
0: and it brought us
1: up
0: together. We were laughing at the fact that they couldn't get along with their driving either.

0: 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Political noise, differing opinions, friends and family who are hurting, trying to find calm in the chaos. 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

0: on my mind. You know, one problem with news addiction that so many people suffer with
1: news
0: right now.
1: Addiction. That's interesting.
0: Yeah.
1: Okay.
0: It takes the joy out of everything. I don't think people, like, I found that scripture in Psalms says, serve the Lord with gladness. Mm-hmm. Come before his presence with singing. Mm-hmm. So often the reaction is, if you're constantly absorbing stuff, oh yeah, I can't really do that right now because this going on. Mm-hmm. Not with that happening.
1: Yeah.
0: Well, the world was messed up when this was written. Mm-hmm. Big time. If this was a Davidic psalm, if he wrote it, I don't know offhand, Psalm mm-hmm. 100, but he's under threat of death.
1: Yeah.
0: Like, there's all sorts of stuff going on. Always has been. And yet, I'm supposed to serve the Lord with gladness and come before his presence with singing. You know what? I'm going to do it.

0: people.
1: That's the plan.
0: That's
1: right?
0: The plan. Yeah, right, then, but it is useful. You can use this in social situations, whatever. But it's mm-hmm. shocking. It's like, yes. Whoa, no way. Okay. So I'm a shock jock. Mm-hmm. It's rated G. But here's today's shocking thing you'll be buzzing about all day long into the night.
1: You can't tell people that. Okay, go ahead.
0: Okay. Japan is north of South Korea.
1: Okay.
0: It's east of South Korea.
1: Mm-hmm.
0: It's south of South Korea. And it's west of South Korea. Yeah. Okay. Yeah. Yeah. Stunned silence. I get it.
1: Well, I don't know.
0: Because that's pretty amazing. If you look at the map, it totally is.
1: Yeah.
0: The way it curls underneath there with the islands and goes to it's on all four sides.
1: So I don't want to say so what, because that sounds mean.
0: The rest of us are in awe.
1: You want people to buzz about that and then talk about our show because they heard it on our show?
0: Yes, I do.

0: starting Monday on October 19th.
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Hey, what's up? My name is Brant. Producer Sherry is here too. So glad you're listening. Yesterday, we were talking about irrational fears, and I want to talk a little bit more about that today. I love thinking about this stuff. Anyway, we'll talk about that so much more coming up.

0: This is cool. Do you see this? There's a new island. Yeah.
1: Okay.
0: Underwater volcano began erupting. It's near Tonga, September 10th. It's 9 acres.
1: 9 acres, okay.
0: That's really cool, just to see how that happens.
1: Mm-hmm.
0: And they haven't named it yet. So, Brandy, it's a show island.
1: I don't think you can call it.
2: I just called it.
1: No, they don't call it anymore.
2: I just did. It just occurred to me.
0: Brandy, it's a show island. No more recalls.

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1: Thank you.
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4: 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Daniel 9:9 says, To the Lord our God belong mercies and forgiveness. I love the fact that Daniel says that righteousness belongs to God. 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What Daniel is saying in his prayer is that he knows God is righteous and he will judge sin and wrong. God will make sure that justice is upheld and evil is punished. However, in the midst of that punishment, God will also display mercy and forgiveness. He will dispense righteous judgment, but will also show mercy in the process. What a loving and gracious God he is. His righteousness is not compromised because he laid on the Lord Jesus the iniquity of us all. But his grace is also not compromised because we don't have to experience his wrath if we place our faith in Christ.
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0: too late. I called it. If you, you call it.
1: I don't think you know.
0: Well, who gets to name an island? They haven't. There's a new island.
1: Yes.
0: Because of a volcanic eruption near Tonga. Mm-hmm. And they hadn't named it. So Brian Hansen's show, Island.
1: You can't call it. I know how important calling it, was when we were kids. It was literally law.
0: Who gets to call it? Somebody's going to call it.
1: Somebody is going to call it, but there's a process. You just can't call it out here on the radio.
0: Who called the process? I called New Process.

0: Welcome to the program. Just so you know, we know it sounds kind of weird if you're new to it.
1: Mm-hmm.
0: We ask you, we call it fight through the hate. If you're new and you're like, oh, I hate this.
1: Yeah,
0: I hate
1: and
0: that
1: I hate
0: guy.
1: Them.
0: I hate
1: yes.
0: them.
1: This yeah. and them,
0: all
1: yes.
0: So, like, we know it sounds weird. I am a guy with some quirks. I share openly that I'm on the autism spectrum.
1: Mm-hmm.
0: I have some ideas about things.
1: Yeah.
0: Some people

0: Where in the world did that come from? Sherry is a brilliant woman. She's the producer of the show.
1: I am probably louder than what you're used to.
0: Yeah, she has a
1: typical radio.
0: Big laugh. Radio,
1: yeah.
0: Her whole family is very expressive.
1: Yes, that is very, what a great word.
0: Yes. Yes. So my home is like a library. Always has been. Even with the kids.
1: Yeah.
0: It's just, and no one, not on purpose. I wasn't like, don't make any noise. Right. That's who we are. Mm-hmm. And Sherry's family is
1: the
0: not.
1: Big three ring circus.
0: The big three ring circus. So it's fun to get together.
1: Yeah.
0: And, but anyway, that's the show. Thank you. If you're new to it, thanks for sticking around, and we hope we can be friends.

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0: 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Bright up.

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Welcome. My name is Brant. Producer Sherry is here, too. I want to talk about Jesus and who he was hanging out with and was criticized for that. And so much more coming up. Hope you enjoy the music, too. So glad you're here.

0: Life moves fast. Deadlines, carpools, dinner, laundry, repeat. So when you need a moment to breathe, Bread FM is here.
1: It's so uplifting.
0: With music that lifts you up.

0: Jesus hung out with the uncool. 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Think about who the uncool people are, because it's not just poor people. The uncool people, I just think about it in our own culture. I don't have an answer for this. We got some ideas, but it doesn't matter what I think. But the unfashionable, who are those people? That the cool people would go, what are you doing? Now imagine Jesus hanging out with them. People that you would look at, or I would look at and go, hey, whoa, whoa, whoa, whoa, hey, we could use, you know, hey, over here.
1: Yeah. What are you doing under there? Do you know who I am?
0: Bruh.
1: Yeah.
0: Is how we put it. But think about it, the people that would scandalize you that he's hanging out with, he's willing to hang out with. I love thinking about that stuff.

0: starting Monday on October 19th.
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perfectly. Girl's getting married in Elyria, Ohio, and she's 21 now, but back to, I guess she was like 6 years old. Her parents split. Her dad was engaged in a long custody battle with her mom that went on and on. They said it was like a soap opera. Well, she's getting married. She's had a stepdad who's been great to her. So she's had her dad, whom she loves, and she's got a stepdad she loves. By the way, I can relate to this. Love my stepdad. Who walks her down the aisle? Well, she asked her biological dad to do it, but then she started feeling bad about it. Like, I'm leaving out this stepdad who's been with me most of my life and has loved me and fathered me. How about this? Biological dad sees that that's an issue. And during the ceremony, stops and goes and gets him out of the crowd, the stepdad, and has them both walk her down the aisle. And the stepdad breaks into tears. Just fantastic. Just love that. And here's this guy that's been involved in a custody battle and everything we can see. This, you have blessed my daughter. And I love you for that. Just an absolutely great moment.

stuff happens that we don't see. And again, just a reminder, like long haul, you think, well, this isn't working. I'm not getting any results. I'm not seeing anything. It could be everything from raising a kid to a job or a goal or something you're praying for. Mm-hmm. But it doesn't mean it's not happening. So much of life is outside our view. I'll just give you the example of the obvious, like a seed. It's underground. It may not bloom. You may not even see a shoot for a year, but it's doing something. And that's a big part of trusting God, that he's good. Like, look, I just got to be faithful. And if it doesn't look like it's successful right now, well, I just got to be faithful.

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0: Staying focused on the good things can seem impossible, especially when the noise of life is loud. 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

Saturday, this is the John and Tiff show on Bright FM, and I'm neither John nor Tiffany. I am intern Sammy, and I'm so excited here to be with you here on Saturday. What? I mean, it might be a little rainy, a little crowded, a little cold. It's all right. We're going to have a good Saturday, all right? Here's Our God by Chris Tomlin.

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1: Unspoken expectations are premeditated resentments.
2: Say it one more time.
1: Unspoken expectations are premeditated resentments. Uh-huh. Now, there's a second half of this that wasn't in the nice, pretty quote picture.
2: Is there? Okay. I don't know that I scrolled to see that.
1: Because you set people up to fail by hiding what you want and blaming them for when they fall short.
2: Mm-hmm. That's really what it is. If you have an expectation in your mind about what you want from someone else, it is unkind if you keep that to yourself.
1: Unspoken expectations are premeditated resentments because you set people up to fail by hiding what you want and blaming them when they fall short. Why this happens? One is a mind reading myth.
2: Right.
1: You assume your needs are so obvious that others should just know them.
2: Mm-hmm.
1: Two, silent scorekeeping. You keep a mental list of slights and unmet rules without ever voicing them.
2: There you go.
1: And three, it's a fear of conflict, really.
2: Right. That you're afraid of articulating what you want because you're afraid that it might.
1: You avoid hard conversations.
2: Yeah.
1: And hoping that compliance is just going to happen naturally.
2: And that is so, it's unfair to the other people. If you have expectations of what you want and how you want things to go, it is kind to articulate them, to say what those things are so that other people know what they're working with.
1: Yeah. Like, how do you fix it then?
2: One, say what you want.
1: Speak up, but speak up early in the process, not before the anger takes root.
2: There you go. Right.
1: State your needs, state your limits, state your desires clearly and kindly before you get to resentment. Because what is that quote again? Unmet expectations are premeditated resentments.
2: Yeah.
1: So speak before resentment is built. Two is to stop assuming things.
2: Yes. People can't read your mind. Sometimes they can read your face, but they can't read your mind.
1: Or actually realize that other people can't fix a problem or meet a standard that they don't know exists.
2: That's true. Yeah.
1: And then three is ask directly. Invite others to share what they expect from you so that you can align that with your goals. Because you're like,
2: really
1: I'm either into that or I'm not.

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0: It is another version of this or that.
1: Or that.
0: And this version is Hallmark movie title or candle scent.
1: That's all it is. Is it a Hallmark movie that is about a big powered city woman who goes back to her small town and falls in love? Or is it a scent of a candle?
2: That's what we got here. I did the data. I went to my local mall. I did some smelling. We are here. Let's do it. All right, John.
1: Bring it on.
2: John, I'm going to you first for 1 point. Is this a candle or a Hallmark movie? Fireside.
0: I mean, that's got to be a candle, right?
2: That is a candle. Hey! That is a candle. 1 point
1: well
2: for you,
1: done.
2: Johnny. All right, Tiffany. For 1 point.
1: Uh-huh.
2: Midsummer's Night. Is that a candle or a Hallmark movie?
1: That's a Shakespeare play, isn't it? Let's go with Hallmark movie.
2: Candle or movie?
1: Hallmark
2: it
1: movie.
2: It is a candle!
1: A candle!
2: It was a candle!
1: Come on! Okay.
2: John, you're up by one. John, mm-hmm. for one more point. Candle or movie? Home Sweet Home.
3: These are so overly simple.
2: Home Sweet Home. Candle or movie?
0: I feel like that's too simple of a title to be a movie, so I'm going to say a candle.
2: That's a candle, baby!
1: That is the candle that my mom used to burn in our house. It's a Yankee candle, and that's what my house smelled like growing up.
2: Oh, that is nice.
1: I knew that one instantly.
0: So it was actually Home Sweet Home.
2: Oh, it was?
1: Yep.
2: All right, Tiffany, Flower Girl.
1: Flower Girl? Hallmark movie?
2: It's a Hallmark movie! Tiffany, that one was actually worth 3 points, so you have 3 points.
1: Thank you so much.
2: John, you have two. John, for one more point.
3: That's not fair.
2: One more point. Actually, I'll put this for 2 points. 2 points. See if you can win here. Double Scoop. Double Scoop.
0: There's no way that's a movie. I'm going to say candle.
2: That is a Hallmark movie, baby. That's a Hallmark movie. Double Scoop. And then, Tiffany, to win everything.
1: To win it all.
2: Which you already are winning, by the way.
1: Uh-huh.
2: But if you get this wrong, you get minus points. How about that?
1: Okay.
2: The Wedding.
1: The Wedding?
2: The Wedding.
1: The Wedding.
2: Yes.
1: Hallmark movie?
2: It's actually both. I just love Tiffany. I just wanted her to win. It's both.

morning. This is Bright FM. It's the John and Tiff Show, and I'm neither John nor Tiffany. Oh, I'm intern Sammy, and I'm really excited for this Saturday. This Saturday's kind of gloomy, a little cloudy. Kind of makes you want to curl up with a little book and read. I just found this quote by C.S. Lewis that made me inspired to pick up. I'm definitely picking up a book this weekend. It says, since it is so likely that children will meet cruel enemies, at least let them have heard of brave knights and heroes' courage. I think us grown-ups need to hear about brave stories, too. True stories about sorrows overcome and giants defeated. So pick up a book today, and maybe that'll inspire you to live a life that God has destined you to live.

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1: My 40th birthday is coming up. It's coming up faster than I'd like to acknowledge. And here's the thing. A 40th birthday is kind of a big deal. And you guys have been pushing me to do something for my 40th birthday.
0: I was going to say, if you're ever going to make it a big deal, I feel like this is a good one.
1: This
0: to
1: is
0: make
1: a good big one. Deal. 40's a big one. It's a big deal. And I'm trying to get the ideas from you guys on what is like a realistic thing
0: now, you're
1: to
0: hitting,
1: do.
0: You're hitting 40 before us.
1: That is true.
0: So you're kind of like oldest child. You get to pave the way.
1: I kind of do. Don't
0: you know
1: I?
0: You know what's kind of nice in this dynamic is I'm the oldest child in my family.
1: Mm-hmm.
0: It's kind of nice to be the middle.
1: I'm the oldest child in my family.
0: And the oldest here.
2: I'm the youngest in my family.
1: And you're the youngest here. Look this at all, that.
0: It tracks.
1: It does.
2: Tiffany, this is your moment. It's your time to shine.
1: Okay.
2: And we've thrown some pretty crazy ideas, right?
0: Birthday cruise.
2: Cruises. Uh-huh. People are offering, telling you what cruise to go on, when to go. They're like,
0: inviting themselves.
1: Happening. Yeah, look.
2: This is big.
1: Come on, everybody.
2: I had this big idea. I'm saying maybe you rent a van and we get all your friends and we go and we go to like 400 thrift stores and we go stop by stop by stop. We got coffee here on this stop and then boom, boom, boom. And then like we give you, everybody gets $20 and then like see what they buy.
1: Okay.
2: You know, and they go boom, boom, boom, each store.
1: It's
2: and
1: like a thrift store crawl.
2: Yes. It would be sensational. But here's the thing. We keep talking about big things, but when you talk about these things, sometimes we just never do them.
1: That's true.
2: And so
0: all talk, no action.
2: I deeply want something for you.
0: Okay. What about this?
2: If doing big things means that's not going to happen, I don't want to.
0: What if that was your gift to her? Your gift is
2: this van.
0: No.
2: Oh.
0: The gift is the thrift store crawl.
1: Ooh.
0: I'm going to take you out on Saturday.
2: So the van. So yeah, yeah it was the van.
0: I mean, well, you're
1: or
0: not
1: you
0: gifting
1: can just drive.
0: Her a van.
2: Oh.
1: Although I would take a van just in case anyone wants to give me a van. But you could just look, if you intern Sammy, I think this is a great idea. I will show up to the thrift store crawl.
0: A stellar gift.
2: What is your gift, John? My gift is this big van. What's yours?
0: My gift is the idea of a cruise vacation that
1: the
0: I invite myself on.
1: The idea of a cruise.
0: But because I already have my gift picked out.
1: Wait, you already have a gift for me?
0: Yes. And
1: for my 40th birthday?
0: And that is a car detailing.
1: Oh, I have said that I wanted that. You're not wrong.
0: But I've always said that that's one of the best gifts you can give anybody because no one wants to spend money on it.
1: No.
0: Because it's not cheap.
1: No, it's not.
0: But it is so worth the money of something you would never think to pay money on and that you do it.
1: Look, if John gets my car detailed, I'll drive us to the thrift shops, you guys, because my car will be clean.

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1: The John and Tiff Show, Bright FM. We need to take the 40th birthday with some serious business. And otherwise, it's going to come and go, and then you're going to be depressed about it.
2: I know. And I think part of it is being a Christmas baby. I've not ever really made my birthday a big deal, but 40 feels like it needs to be a big deal. I got to figure out how to celebrate this big.
1: And my vote is what I've seen my friends do, and that is to take a cruise and invite your friends to come. If they want to pay their own way, then you've got a party.
2: Yeah, but I've never.
1: And everything's included.
2: Well, number one, what if nobody shows up? And number two, I've never done a cruise.
1: Well, I'll show up.
2: Okay, will you?
1: Bright FM, who's this?
3: Hey, this is Wendy from Upper Marlboro. How are you all today?
1: Doing well. Do you want to jump in on the conversation?
3: I absolutely do. Baby girl, you have to do a cruise.
2: Do I? Okay.
3: You have to. Listen, you have the best of all worlds on a cruise, okay? You have your good food. You have your great entertainment.
1: Told you.
3: You have your I call your butler service.
2: Okay.
3: You have great people. I mean, it is the best of all worlds. You get to relax. You get to turn up. You get to do whatever you want to do.
1: See, 40th birthday cruise, I'm telling you, this is like the way to go.
2: You're selling it to me. I've got to admit, you really are. You're making it sound fantastic.
3: I will go. Listen, you said no one, you don't know.
1: Wait.
3: I will go and help you celebrate your 40th birthday on a cruise. You have to do it. Now, listen. Here's the thing. You have to know the cruise line because every cruise line has a different feel. So
1: right.
3: It all depends on what you want, okay? And so it's really going to come down to that. What do you want? We can talk about that offline, baby. But you

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That was No Smoke by Emerson Day, and this is Bright FM and the John and Tiff Show. I hope you're enjoying your Saturday here. I know there's a lot you could be going on, there's a lot you could be thinking about, but I hope you just press on to the little good things that God has given you here today. All right, this next one is Made for More.

0: complicated relationship with happiness in terms of your relationship with Jesus?
1: I think...
2: Because it is different than joy.
1: It is. And I feel like I often mix the two up because I put too much weight in the circumstances that are stressing me out.
2: Right.
1: And I almost feel guilty if I try to pursue joy in the midst of a stressful time, especially if I can see other people around me are really stressed out too.
2: Right. The way that I've heard it explained and that, you know, makes the most sense to me is that happiness is dependent on your circumstances.
1: Right.
2: And joy you can have in spite of your circumstances.
1: Right. So like when the Bible talks about, right, or a peace or a joy that passes any type of human understanding.
2: Right.
1: That is the type of thing that we're talking about.
2: So instead of us trying to pontificate, let's listen to the man, Francis Chan, see what he has to say.
3: I know too many people who call themselves Christians and they're so unhappy. They're just angry people. And I'm like, wait, if we really know, if we really believe this inheritance that's coming to us, if we really believe what we have in Christ, I'm not saying you had a bad day or even a bad week. I'm just saying I meet too many people who take the name of Christian and I don't see this joy in their life.
1: Mm.
3: And so it leads me to conclude either you don't think about your inheritance or you don't really believe it.
2: Oh, okay.
1: Now look, here's the thing. He's onto something there because I think some of the most am I going to say this? Yes, I'm going to because I've already started. Some of the most miserable, mean people that I have ever interacted with have been people who are in churches and who claim that they're Christians. And I think he is touching on something here that like it actually, what does that say about what you believe about what's happening in the current world, about who Jesus is and about your inheritance, your future?
2: You either don't know or you don't believe.
1: Right. And it's clearly not impacting your life. And I think that is a very good kind of like red flag to be looking
2: not
1: at.
2: Not that you can't make mistakes, like you said, not that for you can't have a bad week or a bad day or that your circumstances, but I mean, maybe we need to dive a little bit into that inheritance and have a discussion about that.
1: Sure. Yeah.
2: Because it could be that we don't know.
1: Yeah. Yeah.
2: So let's figure it out.
1: Or that you're so distracted by everything else that's happening in the world that you forget.
2: And maybe we just need to be reminded.
1: Sure.
2: Daily. Because we are forgetful people.
1: It's almost like Bright FM can help with that.
2: Yeah. I mean, well, frankly, I think I need help with that sometimes.
1: Yeah, but
2: who's to say I know what I'm doing? Because I do not.
1: That even in the midst of all of the stress, all of the bad things, that even if it doesn't look like justice is coming, it will one day. The Lord is ultimately in control of all of it.
0: You couldn't be more right, Tiffany. He's the one who's in control.

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1: Deep in the bowels of the earth lies a double-secured vault, protected by an electrified fence, a crocodile-infested swamp, and a pack of very nasty chipmunks with real attitude problems. 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
3: The way of the righteous is like the first gleam of dawn, which shines ever brighter until the full light of day.
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5: So Proverbs 4 is a chapter that is teaching about seeking wisdom and how it's one of life's most important pursuits. This verse specifically is using the metaphor of a sunrise. And just like a sunrise starts small with a faint glow in the dark, it steadily grows and grows into bright daylight. This represents the spiritual growth that we are supposed to have. It might start small, but as we learn more, as we seek more wisdom, as we pursue God with everything that we have, our faith grows just like the sunlight.
6: So how can we put that verse into practice today? Because that's one thing we believe about reading scriptures. It's one thing to read it, to understand it, to see where God is leading you through it. But we got to put it into action, right? So maybe there is one situation that you can think about as you start your day where you can respond more like Jesus than you did yesterday, right? Maybe that means being more patient with the kids.
5: Okay.
6: Maybe it means telling the truth when it's uncomfortable. Or apologizing, maybe, instead of defending yourself.
7: Or think of ways you can put that verse into action today.

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I saw something online. It said someone asked me what I admire most in a person. They said the ability to leave people better than they found them, to have conversations that heal instead of judge, to make people feel safe, to be the reason someone walks away smiling instead of questioning their worth. Maybe that's what God has called you to do today. So maybe you could be that reason. Be that reason someone walks away smiling. Find it. You could search it. I know it's here on Saturday. I know it's here.

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0: And now I feel like we're fully locked in to fall, right? With a little crisp in the air that we're having, we're like, all right. Now we've arrived.
1: We went for a walk yesterday and I had to put a blanket over Asa because it was chilly. And I put a hoodie on before we went out for our walk last night.
0: See?
1: And it was like, it was finally where the breeze blows and it's not warmth that's coming through the breeze. There's a little chill that's coming through.
0: But your bones aren't cold.
1: Exactly. Right. It's not the dead of winter yet. So I'm not sad and depressed. Yeah. But it's just a little bit of just a little chill that you can put an extra layer on and warm up. And like this morning, I put my heated seats on the way in and I wasn't
0: the only,
1: crazy.
0: The only gripe I am going to have, because it wouldn't be the John and Tiff show if I didn't have to gripe about something.
1: There's always something.
0: There's always something. Now listen, we don't camp in the gripes too often.
1: No, we don't let
0: But there are some gripes worth having.
1: You just got to articulate them. Get them out, John.
0: All the stores put their Christmas stuff out this week.
1: Really?
0: Over the weekend. So I went to Home Goods because I've been searching for, now this is going to be very niche.
1: Mm-hmm.
0: I've been searching for the Thomas Kinkade Disney artwork.
1: Oh, okay.
0: And they have them at Home Goods and TJ Maxx and all this stuff.
1: Okay,
0: but it's kind of like a treasure hunt because you don't know when they're going to be released and where, and people are buying them up. Anyway, that's why I was there. And then I was walking. And all of the employees over the weekend were putting out their Christmas displays.
1: Yeah.
0: It is the beginning of October.
1: I know. I have a theory that this is why we feel like time is moving faster. Is because retailers are making us think that Christmas is right around the corner when it's not.
0: So if we wanted to, so if we just collectively as a society decided that we wanted to slow things down, not speed them up.
1: Mm-hmm, mm-hmm. How would we do that?
0: Would we then just keep the summer things out?
1: I guess, but then there has to be a point where you make that change, right? Like what is the good official turnover?
0: Or we just boycott?
1: Or we just boycott?
0: We don't go shopping.
1: That's but it's fun to shop, John.
0: See, they're taking advantage. They're taking advantage of you. I only just recently figured out what I was doing this fall. So let's just have fall be fall. Can we just do it at least for another month, please?
1: I guess so.
0: Without the Christmas stuff. Now, the shift is going to happen. They have the Christmas stuff out, but they haven't played the Christmas music in the store.
1: Oh, no.
0: That's where I draw the line. I draw the line here, but this is like line drawn.
1: When did I first see Christmas stuff? Because I've noticed Christmas stuff at Costco for way longer than just recently.
0: Yeah.
1: Like, I'm pretty sure I saw the first thing in, hold on. Look, I can look. I can tell you exactly when I saw it. August.
0: Yeah, that's correct. I mean,
1: what are we doing?
0: Yeah, what are we doing?

0: On the night you're falling all to pieces, you can bring your lonely heart to Jesus. What if I told you that I believe it?
1: Your day brighter
2: all the time.
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That was Where I'd Be, Where Would I Be, Peter Burton on Bright FM. And I am intern Sammy here with the John and Tiff Show. Happy Saturday. I hope you're enjoying it. You are you. Today you are you. That is truer than true. There's no one more alive, more you-er than you. That's not a Bible verse. That is Dr. Seuss. All right, here is Get Behind Me by Emerson Day. When

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Good morning. This is Bright FM and the John and Tiff Show, and I'm neither John nor Tiffany. I am intern Sammy. I'm on the radio waves. I'm on the wave, bro. I'm getting the wave. You getting the wave? You getting the vibe I'm putting down? Okay, maybe not. We will. We'll just. That's water under the bridge. The next song here is Perfectly by Micah Tyler. Right.

0: 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The reminder you forgot. 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
1: And I'm neither John
0: nor Tiffany. I'm intern Sammy, and I'm on the radio waves. I'm catching this big wave, bro. Okay, never mind. But that's, we'll just throw that away. That's Wander to the Bridge. The next song you got here is Perfectly by Micah Tyler.

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0: John, I gotta talk to you about what I did yesterday. It was crazy. On Friday. Yesterday, I did something pretty unreasonable, and it paid off.
1: Impulsive?
0: Absolutely.
1: Or unreasonable? Okay, so impulsive, okay. Unreasonable.
0: Not insane behavior, but insane in the social construct of the society we live in.
2: Sure. Okay, okay.
0: I met these neighbors, and they were amazing. We were looking at beavers in my pond. And they were looking at beavers in my pond, but they were me and Christina's age. And normally, it's like these retired people who are walking around, and okay. I've befriended some of them. Shout out Glinda, you know. But I was like, the people my age, hello.
2: We need to be friends.
0: The youth. And I was like, I want to be friends with you. So we walked back. Turns out they like to watch this beaver family that's near the pond, near me. Beavis is one of the father's name is Beavis.
2: Beavis? Yes. Is that what you call the beaver?
0: Yes. And so we become best friends. We have this amazing moment. The wife exchanges the wife phone number with Christina, with my wife, and they talk, and it's amazing. And I'm like, I want to be your friend. Come over every night. And then Christina's like they'll talk, they'll hit us up when they're ready or whatever. Like, and I've been knocking on their door. So after the show every day, I've been knocking on their door like, hey. But after I come home at like noon or whatever, and obviously no one's home. They have a Ring doorbell. I don't want to ring it because that'd be weird. But knocking on the door for me seems normal for some
1: and they
0: whatever
1: haven't
0: reason.
1: Answered yet.
0: Yeah, they've never answered. So yesterday, impulsively, I said, I'm going to write a note. So I wrote a note.
2: Wait, like you're in middle school asking if the girl likes you back?
0: Check yes if you want to hang out. Type beat. And I have the note here ready, if you're ready.
1: Well, yeah, I need to know what it's
0: like. Hi, this is from Sammy and Christina. Hey, Jason and Kate. Am I spelling your name right? We met looking at the Beaver family. I've been knocking on your door, but I think I keep missing you. Either that or this is the wrong house. If so, please give this to Jason and Caitlin. Want to come over Thursday and watch the game? I don't watch football either, but I just want to use my projector. We will provide dinner. Sammy and Christina.
2: I love that you just put that on someone's door. It's either going, they're either going to be like, oh, this is the sweetest, most fun thing ever, or they're going to be horrified of you guys and avoid you forever.
0: Yeah, that's possible.

Bright FM. This is the John and Tiff Show. Not John nor Tiffany is I, for I be intern Sammy. And I just want to encourage you guys today to enjoy the season. Tis the season. Tis the fall season. You got to do some things to make you feel all cozy, make you feel all fall. And today's the day to do it. Maybe you go outside and go a little nature walk here temporarily. Maybe you have some apple fritters. That's what I'm going to do. I'm going to make some apple fritters. Curl up, read a book, watch The Great Pumpkin, Charlie Brown. Do something that'll make you feel like it is fall. All the best parts about it. So choose the good parts. Maybe you want to get some cider, put it in the crock pot, little warm little cup. I don't know what you got to do. I don't know what you do when you fall. I'm not you. But maybe you should do something like that. All right, here's Hallelujah in the Hard Things.

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We're going to count down to the front row. So on Monday, I have fifth row seats. And every day, fourth row, third row, till we get to Friday, in front row seats. Be listening in the 4 o'clock hour. We count it down to the front row. 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
1: Deep in the bowels of the earth lies a double-secured vault, protected by an electrified fence, a crocodile-infested swamp, and a pack of very nasty chipmunks with real attitude problems. 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

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Why did I say show? 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

Sometimes, well, like a lot of the times, I need to humble myself and just look up into the heavens and say, thank God I have you, God. Thank God you're in my life. You are my life. Here's House Fires on Bright FM. 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

Hey, November, Toby, Matt, Chris Tomlin. Third day, they're coming to CFG Bank Arena, all one show. And Monday on my show in the 4 o'clock hour, we're giving away concert tickets. And we're counting down to the front row. So Monday, it's fifth row seats. 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All right, 4 o'clock hour, afternoons with Jack, my show on Bright FM. That starts Monday.

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Bright

count that high. Hey, our next Operation Christmas Child coffee break is happening Kent Island this coming Wednesday, noon to 2, and you just pick up a shoebox. Maybe you pick up a few shoeboxes. You fill those up with little gifts for a boy or a girl, and you bring them back. We'll tell you when to do that. And a child is going to keep those forever. Plus, they get the message of the gospel when they receive that shoebox, and you're a part of it. Isn't that awesome? As a thank you, Traveling Tom's Coffee Truck of Centerville will give you a free cup of coffee. So are you good with that? You're in? Okay, get the details by texting the word coffee to the number 58228. It's coming up this Wednesday.

I have a God that doesn't cut and run when things get tough. He is in it with me and the hard things and in it with you. That's where you're at this weekend. God is near. Trust that, okay? Brian and Katie Torwalt are on Bright FM.

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0: 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Bright

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This is just kind of me, my own little philosophy. I call them battle cry songs on Bright FM. This has got to be one of them. This has got to be one of them. Chandler Moore, Come On on Bright FM.

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Listen, anything that is good in me, that has got to come from God. I am a mess. You too? Okay. Hey, we're in it together, right? We're screw-ups for Jesus. Here's Matthew West on Bright FM.

and Jack on Bright FM. I just want you to say this weekend, Jesus, take this problem, this money problem, this relationship problem, this health problem. This is yours. I can't deal with it. I can't do it anymore. Take that from me. I know that he can do that. I know that he will do that. John Reddick is on Bright FM. We're making hope louder.

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I'm not used to that yet. Gosh, I miss her. Dolly is with Zach Williams, and here's their song, There Was Jesus, on Bright FM.

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0: On the night you fall in all the pieces, you can bring your lonely heart to Jesus. What if I told you that I believe it?
1: Hey, our next Operation Christmas Child coffee break is going to be in Kent Island. Actually, Kent Island Methodist Church. It's coming up on Wednesday, noon to 2. So you can pick up a shoebox or maybe two or three of them. You know, we won't limit you. But you pick those up. We'll tell you when to bring them back. But you bring them back filled up with gifts that are appropriate for boy or girl. And they go all around the world. And the child gets the message of Jesus Christ and a Savior when they receive a shoebox. And you're part of that. Isn't that cool? So when you show up, we'll give you a little thank you coffee from Travelin' Tom's Coffee in Centerville. So text the word coffee to the number 58228.

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